0: My hair still nappy and moves sassy, sweeter than a taffy. Poetry Grammy, still on these rabbies. You overdrop subs, but you never gon' at me. At me, at me, at me, at me. Steady no vacants at me. Why you mad? I'm hovering.
1: I'll never get invited to the party. I might start a ride, get the beat from starting. I'll never get invited to the party. I might start a ride, get that move from starting. I'll never get invited to the party. I might start a ride, get that move from starting. I'll never get invited to the party. I'll never get invited.

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0: Okay, this is Siouxland Public Media, improving quality of life since 1978. I'm Linda Santee, happy to be with you this morning, and to tell you that the Les Hills Wild Ones will be hosting a spring native plant sale right now, 9 o'clock to noon, at 2801 for purists, South Cecilia Street. 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And happy Morningside Days to those who celebrate, and happy Tulip Festival to those who celebrate. 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
1: 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I'm Bill Curtis. We are playing this week with Joyelle Nicole Johnson, Faith Seeley, and Tom Baudet. And here again is your host at the Studebaker Theater in Chicago, Illinois, Peter Sagal.
2: Thank you, Bill. In just a minute, after last week's disastrous experiment with the listener hand-to-hand combat challenge, we return to doing limericks. If you'd like to play, give us a call at 1-888-WAIT-WAIT. That's 1-888-924-8924. Right now, panel, some more questions for you from the week's news. Joyelle, this week we heard some new

0: Now it's time for our final game, Lightning Fill in the Blank. Each of our players will have 60 seconds in which to answer as many fill-in-the-blank questions as they can. Each correct answer now worth 2 points. Bill, can you give us the score?
1: I can. Joyelle has 2. Tom and Faith each have 3.
0: Okay, that means, Joyelle, you're in second place, so you're going to go up first. The clock will start when I begin your first question. Fill in the blank. On Wednesday, President Trump arrived in Beijing for his summit with blank.
2: Oh, the president of China?
0: Sure. Xi Jinping is his name. On Thursday, the governor of South Carolina announced plans to redraw his state's blanks.
2: Oh, the districts.
0: Yeah, the congressional maps. This week, Kevin Warsh was confirmed as the next chair of the blank.
2: Something that somebody got fired from.
0: Not quite. The Federal Reserve. This week, staff at Baltimore City Hall were accused of spending $50,000 in city funds on blank.
2: Strippers.
0: Oh, no. Crab cakes and wings at baseball games.
2: They should have did the strippers.
0: Maybe. On Wednesday, Utah approved a new blank data center twice the size of Manhattan.
2: AI.
0: Yeah, exactly. Yeah. This week, visitors to Japan.

0: Like, one of the reasons I moved to Vermont is because Canada's right there. Like, it's right there. Like, free healthcare is right there. I just gotta walk through the woods to get there.
1: Does this year being the 250 year anniversary, does that make a difference for how you'll spend the 4th of July?
2: Hopefully I'm going to spend it watching wonderful things on the TV set with my president.
1: What would you like to see?
2: Fireworks, parades, red, white, and blue, people happy, finally people coming together instead of fighting each other. That's what I'd like to see.
1: Red, white, and blue. So the flag is very important to you.
2: Yes. I mean, we're the freest country on earth, and nobody seems to know it.
1: Do you feel like your family history is tied up in this country's history?
2: Oh, yeah. Yeah, I mean, my first husband killed in Vietnam, you know. Uncles killed in Vietnam. Uncles killed in World War II. Yeah.
1: So your family has fought for us.
2: Yes, yes.
1: What does that mean to you?
2: What would it mean to you? I mean, it means everything.
3: Where were you for the bicentennial?
4: Boy, I was only 5 years old, so I was probably on the farm. Didn't ever travel. I didn't ever go anywhere.
3: What is a patriot?
4: Patriot believes, in my opinion, that at a moment's notice, if something were to invade this country, they would stand up, grab whatever they had, and head for the front line.
3: And do you think you're a patriot?
4: Absolutely. I'd die for my family in a minute, right?
3: And your country?
4: Absolutely. Why not? If you're dying for your country, you're dying for your family, right?
1: What do you remember about the bicentennial?
3: I was everywhere. I was 10. My parents took me on a long cross-country drive, sort of an observation. We went to Philadelphia and Washington and Boston from Peoria, Illinois.
1: That's where you were living.
3: Yeah. Yeah, it was a fun trip, like a month long. They were both school teachers. So off for the summer, we took off with our little pull-along camper. I've always been a huge history person, and I credit that trip with a lot of it.
1: Wow.
3: Yeah, it was cool.
5: I'm born and raised in the Ninth Ward, and I have four siblings that was also raised in the Ninth Ward.
1: Do you see your family's history as being wrapped up in the country's history?
5: Yeah. Yeah. My grandmother, she was 98 when she left us, and just having her stories on how she would be in the fields with her aunt picking potatoes, cotton, you know, and just trying to make ends meet. Yeah, it's a mural.
1: Can you say more about that mural?
5: Today, not really having too much wages. You have to work like 3 or 4 jobs just to make ends meet. What do I do? You know, do I eat? If I eat, well, I'm asleep.
1: How does that fit with the story of America you've been told?
5: It don't fit. You know, it don't add up.
1: And yet, on the 4th of July, you party with your family.
5: Yes, because it's our story of how we coming over, how we making it, and making ends meet.
1: What does freedom mean to you?
6: It means I've been to jail before. You know what I mean? So freedom is be able to walk outside and not have to check in with anybody. And you know what I mean?
1: In 50 years, it'll be 300 years of this country. What do you think our country will look like, or what do you hope it'll be like?
6: Oh, wow. I don't even think I can imagine what it'll be like. I would like to say, you know, I'd see more grass and less buildings, you know. And I feel like in 50 years, it's just going to be like so much buildings and everything like that, you know. I like trees. I like just hanging in nature. And I think in 50 years, it's not just going to be around here and things like that.
7: What we typically call this, we live in Salt Lake City, so what we typically call this is the West Desert, and the West

0: 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Sounds familiar, right? The name? Anyway, he's the son of legendary Chicago bluesman Magic Slim. He took over the band The Teardrops after Magic Slim's death in 2013. VanguardArts.com for more information. And right now, let's go on to Snap Judgment. That's what's coming up next right here on Siouxland Public Media. In the meantime, happy Morningside Days and happy Tulip Festival.
1: Imagine. A woman 101 years old. She loves her family, loves her community, loves the legacy she's created after a long, rich life. And then knowing her time is short, through chance, through fate, she finds a trove of almost forgotten letters that transport her back to another time. Which is all well and good, but the memories she uncovers and the path those recollections lead her down threaten the fabric of everything she's built over the last century.

This episode of Heavyweight was produced by Phoebe Flanagan and me, Jonathan Goldstein. Our senior producer is Kalila Holt. Our supervising producer is Stevie Lane. Editorial guidance from Emily Condon. Special thanks to Chris Neary, Lucy Sullivan, Ben Nadif-Hafri, and Greta Cohn. Special thanks also to Daria O'Connor, Jack Eiferman, and Alan Andrade, the author of the book Leopoldville, A Tragedy Too Long Secret, which is a great read if you want to learn more about the sinking of Jerry's ship. Deborah is publishing a collection of Jerry's writing that will soon be available on Amazon. You can find more information about the book at waitformeworld.com. Her daughter Lee has been working on a screenplay about Deborah and Jerry. As for Joe, he has two Netflix documentaries coming out early next year. Emma Munger mixed the episode with original music by Christine Fellows, John K. Sampson, Blue Dot Sessions, Bobby Lord, and Emma Munger. Additional scoring by Chris Zabriskie. Our theme song is by The Weaker Thans, courtesy of Epitaph Records. This is the end of our season, the final episode, but we'll be back in the spring with some more fun stuff, so keep an ear out. And we've got a new season coming your way next fall, so if you have a story for us, don't be withholding, okay? Email us at heavyweight@pushkin.fm. Happy holidays to all, and thank you for your continued support and listenership. I'm Jonathan Goldstein. Ta-ta. Ciao for now. Adieu. Don't use that stuff at the end. But you could put that part in. You could put in the part of me saying, don't use that stuff at the end. And then you could put in the part where I'm saying, don't use this stuff.

It was then that I decided I would be a performer. And I signed up for every performance opportunity that I could. I signed up for the NAACP Afro-Academic Cultural Technological Scientific Olympics of the Mind Oratory Competition. And I won a gold medal presented to me by Kim Fields, Tootie from the Facts of Life. Reggie, I know that you will win the NAACP contest because as a nurse in the nursing home, I am helping all the black people. And the black people are praying to God. And God is giving you blessings. So, Anna, keep doing it. Doing it. Act. Act. So I did. And I auditioned for television parts. And I got a call back for America's Most Wanted. And I told my mom. And she said, Reggie, that is so good for you. I know that you could be the killer. So she told everyone at church, and they were praying that I would get the killer parts. It was a novena campaign. And finally, I was the killer. And everyone at church came up to my mom, and they said, Mrs. Cabico, your son was so great on America's Most Wanted. And she said, oh, well, yes, he was always very mean to me and his sisters. Well, with all the money I got performing, I bought myself a car. And I auditioned in Washington, D.C., every regional theater part I could get. And I finally got